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It is 7 o'clock and this is Silverbirds for the 93.7 Joss. Nigeria is the only country we have. Let's avoid acts that could destabilize the nation. We are one big family. I am David King. First, our top stories. President Bola Tinubu appoints new head of the civil service. Federal government begins construction of housing units for civil servants. National Broadcasting Commission warns state broadcasters and publishers against disinformation. On the foreign scene, UNICEF demands release of school children abducted in Borno State. And in sports, Aston Villa announced Zion Suzuki signing from Parma. Please stay tuned for details of these and other stories.

0: President Bola Tinubu has appointed Ibel Eniton as the new head of the civil service of the Federation with effect from the 27th of August 2026. Ibel Eniton will succeed Didi Wolsonjak, who is due to retire from the Federal Civil Service after attaining the statutory retirement age of 60. The new head of the civil service is an indigene of Osun State, currently the prominent secretary in the Federal Ministry of Education and the most senior prominent secretary in the Federal Civil Service. He has served as the permanent secretary for 7 years and 7 months, with postings to the Ministry of Police Affairs, Ministry of Humanitarian Affairs, and the Office of the Vice President. The federal government has commenced the construction of 252-bedroom bungalows for federal civil servants under the renewed Hope Civil Service Estate in Gwagwalada, Abuja. The Minister of Housing and Urban Development, Mustafa Darma, said the project was part of the federal government's broader housing intervention across the 36 states of the Federation. Speaking at the groundbreaking ceremony in Abuja, Mustafa Darma said the civil service estate was designed to provide affordable housing for civil servants while improving efficiency within the public service. The minister charged contractors, supervisors, and consultants involved in the project to ensure quality construction and durability. President Bola Tinubu has charged Nigerian universities to place greater emphasis on practical skills, innovation, and problem-solving rather than concentrating primarily on the award of academic certificates. President Tinubu said this was necessary for universities to produce graduates capable of driving Nigeria's economic transformation and competing effectively in a rapidly changing global economy. The president gave the charge in a Lower Inkwara State while speaking at the 37th Annual Conference and General Assembly of the Committee of Vice Chancellors of Nigerian Universities held at the University of Ilorin. Represented by the Minister of State for Education, Suwaibat Ahmad, the president described universities as strategic institutions in the country's development, saying their responsibilities extended beyond awarding degrees. The National Broadcasting Commission has warned broadcasters, online publishers, bloggers, and other participants in Nigeria's rapidly expanding information ecosystem against the use of their platforms to spread misinformation, hate speech, inflammatory material, and other content capable of undermining peaceful elections. The warning came as political parties and their aspirants across different political offices began their campaign moves ahead of the 2027 general elections. According to the timetable from the Independent National Electoral Commission, the presidential and national assembly campaigns commence on August 19, 2026, while campaigns for governorship and state houses of assembly elections are slated for September 9, 2026. According to a release issued on Wednesday in Abuja by Moses Jolayemi, the technical advisor to the NBC Director General, Charles Ibuebu, cautioned radio and television broadcasters in particular to recognize that their platforms have enormous influence on public opinion and the choices citizens make during elections as they disseminate information to the public. The Independent National Electoral Commission has urged presidential candidates and political parties to make the 2027 election campaign peaceful. The call was made by INEC Chairman Professor Joash Amopitan at the signing of the first National Peace Accord ahead of the general election. Professor Amopitan stressed that credible elections require the cooperation of all stakeholders.
1: INEC cannot deliver a perfect election alone. An election is a multi-stakeholder venture. We provide the pitch and the refereeing, but the quality of the game depends on the players. When candidates and parties prioritize peace, our job becomes exponentially effective.
0: He also assured Nigerians that preparations for the 2027 elections were progressing.
1: For the commission, that is INEC, our moral authority to demand decorum from political actors rests squarely on our own administrative and technological preparedness. I am pleased to report that our preparation for the 2027 general elections are progressing with absolute precision. We are scaling our operational logistics to manage a massive nationwide ad hoc workforce of 1.4 million personnel across over 176,000 polling units.
0: The INEC chairman urged political parties to comply with relevant provisions of the Electoral Act.
1: I call on all political parties to restrain their digital media teams, official spokesmen, and online youth wing from weaponizing falsehood to gain temporary political advantage.
0: He also called on candidates to lead by example while presenting clear policies to the people.
1: To the presidential candidates and party chairmen, it is a covenant and a social contract with the Nigerian people. So lead by example. Your supporters look to you for cues. If you speak the language of peace, they will act with peace. If you incite them, they will ignite. Let the 2027 campaign be a marketplace of ideas, not a theater of war.
0: The management and staff of the Ministry of Land, Survey and Town Planning is inviting the general public to an event to commemorate the third year of efficiency in property registration and sustainability of land-based investment under the Governor Caleb Mutfong-led administration in Plateau State. This is contained in a statement personally signed by the Commissioner for Land, Survey and Town Planning, Peter Nyamgai, and made available to Rhythm News in Jos. According to the statement, an interactive session with former prominent secretaries of the ministries scheduled for Thursday, the 20th of August, while orphanage outreach is expected to hold on Friday, the 21st of August. The statement added that the three-day event will be culminating with a Thanksgiving service on Sunday, the 23rd of August, at Kokin RCC, Kabong.
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0: Welcome back. The United Nations Children's Fund has called on the Borno State and federal government to intensify efforts to secure the release of 78 school children abducted in Musa and Lasa communities in Askira Uba local government area of the state. UNICEF Nigeria Deputy Representative Rona Khan made a call while responding to questions during a media briefing with the United Nations Humanitarian Coordinator and other heads of agencies in commemoration of the 2026 World Humanitarian Day in Maiduguri, the state capital. Rona Khan said UNICEF was concerned about the spate of child abductions in Borno and Nigeria, urging authorities to ensure the safe return of all abducted school children to their families. Sudan's ambassador to Nigeria, Mohamed Haroon, has highlighted the long-standing relations between Nigeria and Sudan, saying the ties predated the independence of both countries. Mohamed Haroon said the relationship had evolved from historical interactions to formal diplomatic relations established in 1960. He said the two countries had since developed mechanisms for cooperation in political, economic, and cultural spheres. Entertainment News, Afrobeat singer Davido has shared his views on how married couples should manage their finances, saying he sees nothing wrong with partners keeping separate bank accounts. The singer made the comment during an interview, adding that having a separate account does not mean there's a problem in a marriage. Davido said he supports the arrangement and believes it should apply equally to both partners. And Aston Villa have completed the signing of Japan international goalkeeper Zion Suzuki from Parma, strengthening United Emirates' squad ahead of the new Premier League season. Zion Suzuki joins the English club in a €30 million deal with a further €5 million in add-ons. The 23-year-old has signed a long-term contract with Villa after establishing himself as one of the most promising young goalkeepers in European football. And the Nigeria Football Federation and the Nigeria Premier Football League have organized a pre-season tournament in Jos, Plateau State, to help Nigeria's representatives in continental competition fine-tune their preparations for the CAF club competitions. NPFL Chief Operating Officer Prince Owumi said the tournament was designed to provide the participating clubs with competitive match conditioning ahead of their continental campaigns. Speaking to the media shortly after Tuesday's fixture draw, Prince Owumi explained that the NFF and NPFL decided to organize the tournament because the domestic season is scheduled to begin only a few days before the CAF club matches. And in the opening matches yesterday, Plateau United defeated Rivers United by a goal to nothing. Mighty Jets under 19 or feeder team, I beg your pardon, also defeated El Academy Warriors by the same margin. And to end the news, a recap of the major headlines. President Bola Tinubu has appointed Abel Eniton as the new head of the Civil Service of the Federation with effect from the 27th of August, 2026. And the federal government has commenced the construction of 252-bedroom bungalows for federal civil servants under the Renewed Hope Civil Service Estate in Gwagwalada, Abuja. The National Broadcasting Commission has warned broadcasters, online publishers, bloggers, and other participants in Nigeria's rapidly expanding information ecosystem against the use of their platforms to spread misinformation, hate speech, inflammatory material, and other content capable of undermining peaceful elections. And the Foreign Sinobot report that the United Nations Student Fund has called on the Borno State and federal governments to intensify efforts to secure the release of 78 school children abducted in Musa and Lasa communities in Askira Oba local government area of the state. And in sports, you heard that the Nigeria Football Federation pre-season tournament has kicked off in Jos with two matches going down yesterday. In the first of the two fixtures, Plateau United defeated Rivers United by a goal to nothing, while Mighty Jets Feeders defeated El Academy Warriors by the same margin. Action will continue today from 2 p.m. at the new Jos Stadium. The news was edited by Asholu Ashki and produced by Dilshak Nampan. You can follow us on our social media platforms at Jos937 Rhythm on Instagram, X, and Facebook. Nigeria is the only country we have. Let's avoid acts that could destabilize the nation. We are one big family. Good morning. Thank you for listening. I am David King.
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10: Hello and welcome to Derek Prince Legacy Radio. I'm your host, Samaila Musa. Derek Prince Legacy Radio is a broadcast outreach of Derek Prince Ministries, bringing you the very best from a vast teaching archive of author and Bible teacher Derek Prince. It's another Thursday, and I'm glad you could join us today. Since last week, Derek Prince has been taking us on a series of teachings on the gifts of the Spirit. Yesterday, he focused on the gift of prophecy. Today, he will be focusing on the gift of tongues. Let's listen.
11: Yesterday I spoke to you about the first of the vocal gifts, the gift of prophecy. Today I'm going to speak to you about the gift that many people find the most difficult to understand, the gift of tongues. We need to bear in mind that in the language of the New Testament, the word tongue also meant language. So you can call it the gift of tongues or you can call it the gift of languages. Usually it's referred to as the gift of unknown tongues. But in most cases in the original Greek, the word unknown is not actually there in the text, although the context indicates that it must have been an unknown tongue or an unknown language. Now we need to look at some general principles about the tongue to understand some of the problems. The tongue is the problem member of the body. It's the one that causes at least 50% of all the problems in our lives. James 3:8 says, "No man can tame the tongue." No man can fully control his own tongue. What is our tongue given to us for? In the Psalms, David calls his tongue my glory. Why does he call it his glory? The answer is that the supreme purpose of the human tongue is to glorify God. That's the reason why a tongue was put in our mouth in the first place. Consequently, every use of the tongue that does not glorify God is a misuse. I doubt whether any of us on that basis would deny that we are frequently guilty of misusing our tongues. The answer is really that no human being can fully control his own tongue. That's why we have to have the supernatural help of the Holy Spirit to enable us to use our tongues aright. In Romans 6:13, Paul says, present your members as instruments of righteousness to God. In other words, we're to offer to God all the physical members of our body as instruments for him to use. The most desperately urgent need is to present our tongue to God, because that's the member which, above all others, we cannot control. Now, the first actual instance of speaking in tongues that's recorded took place on the day of Pentecost. The Holy Spirit descended. The waiting believers were filled with the Holy Spirit. The first immediate result was that they began to speak with other tongues or other languages as the Spirit gave them to speak. This gathered a crowd of Jews from all over the Roman Empire who were there for the celebration of the Feast of Pentecost. The Jews understood the languages that the disciples were speaking, but they also knew that the disciples themselves did not. They were just Galileans. So we see clearly that speaking in another tongue or an unknown tongue means that a believer, through the supernatural direction and help of the Holy Spirit, speaks a language which he has not learned and does not understand, but could be understood if there was a person present who knew that language. In 1 Corinthians chapter 12, verse 10, and again in verse 28, Paul refers to this as kinds of tongues. I understand kinds to mean different uses or purposes of tongues. So I'm going to mention three specific different purposes of tongues. The first use, which I believe is primary and basic, is for direct personal communion with God. In 1 Corinthians 14:2, Paul says, "For one who speaks in a tongue does not speak to men, but to God. For no one understands, but in his spirit he speaks mysteries." That's very clear. When one speaks in an unknown tongue, one is not speaking to men. One is speaking to God. One is speaking from the Spirit. One is speaking mysteries. That is, things that the natural understanding cannot fully comprehend. And two verses further on, Paul says, "One who speaks in a tongue edifies himself, builds up himself." So though we do not intellectually understand what we are doing, when we are speaking to God in a tongue, we are speaking mysteries and we are building ourselves up spiritually. Paul goes on again in 1 Corinthians 14, verses 14 and 15. "For if I pray in a tongue, my spirit prays, but my mind is unfruitful. What is the outcome then? I shall pray with the spirit, and I shall pray with the mind also. I shall sing with the spirit, and I shall sing with the mind also." Paul indicates there is more than one way of praying. There's one way of praying with the spirit, when we do not know with our minds what we are saying. There's another way of praying with the mind, when our mind is fully aware of what we are saying. Paul says both ways are legitimate. We need both ways. He says, "I shall pray with the spirit." He says, "I shall pray with the mind also." My own background before I came to know the Lord Jesus personally was that of a philosopher. I was a professional philosopher. And I studied languages, and I studied books, and I traveled, and I indulged in the arts, and I was interested in music and painting and poetry and all sorts of things. And yet there was a deep inner dissatisfaction in my life, which I simply did not understand, and I knew no way to meet that need. And then, in a very sovereign way, God revealed the Lord Jesus to me, and I received this beautiful ability to speak to God in an unknown tongue. And when that happened, I realized that in my philosophic ignorance, I had completely ignored the most vital part of my own person, which was my spirit. I'd been nourishing my soul, nourishing my body, but starving my spirit. And all this time, my spirit was calling out to express itself, and to communicate with God, who is the Father of spirits. And when God gave me this supernatural ability to speak in an unknown tongue, then for the first time my spirit could freely express itself to God without having to go through the narrow bottleneck of my own little mind. And that brought me the most tremendous inner liberation. Indeed, I realized by reading scripture that what I was doing was communicating with God, speaking mysteries, and building myself up. The second use, or the second kind of tongues, is when an utterance is given out in a public assembly in an unknown tongue and is followed by the interpretation into a known tongue. When that happens, then the combined use of tongues plus interpretation is equivalent to the exercise of prophecy. However, in my talk tomorrow, I'm going to deal specifically with the interpretation of tongues, and so I won't go further with that particular use of tongues in my talk today. So I'll go on to the third use of an unknown tongue, or tongues, one which many people are not really very clear about. That is, an unknown tongue as a sign to unbelievers. In 1 Corinthians 14:22, Paul says, "So then tongues are for a sign, not to those who believe, but to unbelievers." Notice that tongues are for a sign to unbelievers. What's the meaning of that? Well, let's go back for a moment to the day of Pentecost. What happened? The Holy Spirit came on the disciples. They were filled. They began to speak with tongues they did not know, unknown tongues. But the unbelievers round about, when they gathered, recognized the languages. And they were overwhelmed by the realization that these men spoke languages perfectly and fluently, which they themselves understood, but the men who were speaking them did not understand. And consequently, their attention was arrested, and they were made ready to receive the message that Peter went on to preach to them. So that's tongues as a sign to unbelievers. It's unusual, but it's something that has not ceased. I know a church in a certain city in the United States, an Episcopal church, where there was a lady whose delight and ministry it was to go and visit the sick in a certain hospital. As she was walking through the rooms one day, she came to a man sitting propped up in bed who looked very dark and unhappy. And so she went over to him and began to speak to him, discovered that he didn't understand English. Now, this lady had more faith than a lot of the rest of us, so she decided just to speak in an unknown tongue. She didn't know what tongue she was speaking, but she just began to speak, and the man's face brightened up, and he began to listen, and he answered her in the same language, and she answered him, and they had a conversation. And the whole attitude of that man was changed. Later, she discovered that she'd been speaking Canary Island Spanish. That was his mother tongue. She was able to find somebody who spoke Spanish, and that person was able to come and minister to the man in his own understanding. But it was the initial use of the unknown tongue that had arrested the man's attention and made him open to the message of the gospel. Or I could go back to an earlier part of my life when I was pastoring a church in London, and each Sunday evening for what we call the gospel service, our daughters and other members of the church would bring in people who were interested. One day our eldest daughter, named Tikva, brought in a young man from Wales whose mother tongue was Welsh. Well, we went through the service and I preached my message, and before I knew what was happening, an elderly man in the congregation who was known to all of us stood up and began to speak very clearly and distinctly in an unknown tongue. Well, I was a little frustrated. I really thought he'd interrupted me and spoiled my message. But the young man turned to our daughter and said, "Why is that man telling everybody about my sins in public?" It took us all about 10 minutes to convince that young man from Wales that the older man didn't know a word of Welsh and didn't even know what language he was speaking. Believe me, the attention of that young man was arrested that day. And let me tell you, he later married the young lady who brought him to the meeting and is now one of my sons-in-law. So that's an interesting example of the use of tongues as a sign to unbelievers. All right, our time is up for today, but I'll be back with you again tomorrow at this time. Tomorrow I'll be dealing with the third vocal gift, the one I referred to in my talk today but did not deal with, the gift of interpretation of tongues.
5: So, we have seen that the gift of tongues is a supernatural ability given by the Holy Spirit to enable believers to speak languages they have not learned. This is primarily a means of direct communication with God, and He uses this gift to help believers glorify Him, to strengthen our spirits, and to enable us pray beyond the limitations of human understanding. That's the much we can have for today. If you would like to know more about what you have heard today or about Derek Prince Ministries, please call or chat on 080-841-60020. That is 080-841-60020. Or visit

to any disappearance or unexplained alliance. Yes, the source added that Batiste was in good health. Morocco's public prosecution office separately confirmed Batiste's detention and imprisonment. Batiste had ceased communicating with the athletes he was coaching more than 3 months ago, leaving both the athletes and the UK Athletics unable to account for his absence. In May, he reportedly sent a brief message to the sprinters that he was training, informing he will be away from sessions for a while. He did not provide further details. The athletes had been preparing for major championship competition without their coach at a key stage of the season. It's unfortunate that the former 200 meters gold medalist for England at the 2010 Commonwealth Games, and of course a specialist in the 100 meters and 200 meters event during his sprinting career, is ending in such a very, very disturbing note. And of course, you talk about action and the consequences that it does have, and you have that coming through. But again, you get what you get. Let's move away from athletics. We'll come back to it in a bit, but let's talk about basketball now, where the Tigers will regroup later this month in Tunisia for the fourth window of the 2027 FIBA Men's Basketball World Cup qualifiers, with head coach David Fitzdell naming a 12-man roster for Nigeria's crucial second-round campaign. Yes, the roster includes Chimaeze Metu, Josh Okoje, Caleb Agada, Stan Okoye, Chima Moneke, Ike Nwanu, Udoka Azubike, Efe Agbodi, Ebuka Izundu, Manny Obaseki, Jordan Ogundiran, and Michael Efebaya. Fitzdell will be assisted by Dan Craig, Quentin Crawford, Deji Akindele, and Dapo Adegbinle. The return of Muneke is one of the notable developments, with a forward set to feature for Nigeria for the first time in an official senior international match since the FIBA AfroBasket 2021 qualifiers in February 2021. Muneke was subsequently named on preliminary roster for major competitions, including the Tokyo Olympics, but did not make the final squad and has not featured for the Tigers in an official game since then. Nigeria among the 12 teams that of course advanced to the second round of the qualifiers, hoping that they'll be able to also take the major concerns when it comes to, you know, the ticket is what we're looking for the World Cup. And they're doing their very best now with these qualifiers. They're hoping that they'll be able to also get in for the third window, which will be played in, of course, much later in the year. The teams will carry their result from the first round into the second phase, making every game crucial in the race for a place in the 2027 FIBA Basketball World Cup in Qatar. In the second round, each team will face the three teams that advanced from the other group in two additional windows scheduled for August 2026 and February 2027. After the six additional games, the top two teams in each group alongside the best third place team will qualify for the World Cup. Nigeria have been drawn in the group alongside Cameroon, South Sudan, Guinea, Tunisia, and Cape Verde. The Tigers will face Cameroon on August 27th, South Sudan on August 28th, and Cape Verde on August 30th in the upcoming window. The final qualifying window will take place in February 2027, with five African teams set to secure tickets to the World Cup in Qatar. We wish the Tigers all the best and hoping that they'll be able to take through and make sure that they get that ticket. Of course, the girls are not doing too badly. We hope the boys will be able to bring some things to basketball lovers in the country, something to cheer as they prepare for the World Cup. And of course, they must go through the qualifiers that will end in February 2027. The Lagos State Table Tennis Association has announced the return of its monthly cadet tournament, with the competition set to begin on Saturday, August 23rd at the Lagos Country Club in Ikeja. The revival is aimed at discovering and nurturing young table tennis talents across the state by providing them with regular competition and opportunities to develop. LSTTA Chairman Tuju Lau said consistent competition was essential to the development of young players. He added that the monthly tournament will help the cadets build confidence, improve their match temperament, and gain valuable competitive experience from an early age. Lau cited Matthew Kuti, Muniz Adegoke, and Sultan Ogunbiade as examples

0: of players who, of course, progressed through similar development structures before breaking into the national teams. And I think these are the kind of things we need in just the focus so much in Plateau State, to be precise. The focus is so much being on football as it is. We need more people to get involved with volleyball, even though, yes, we begin to see such kind of encouragement in that light. Also, table tennis, even tennis, is really, really, really very important for us to have such kind of involvement of those who want to sponsor such tournament to develop the next generation of stars, not just stars that will just represent the state, but of course, with an international focus, it is very, very important that we develop such kind of young stars from an early age. And is this kind of competition that will give us that leverage? But where they are absent, you can't imagine when we have to wait for national sports games or the, you know, other national competitions in such a way, it will not help our cause at all. Back to athletics, let's tell you that world record holder Toby Amusan has been confirmed for the London and New York legs of the all-female track meet Atlas Bill for September and October. Atlas is a professional female-only track and field meeting series that was first held at Incheon Stadium in New York City on September 26, 2024. The all-female track meet Atlas will head to London for the first time in 2026 as it expands to a two-day event, and its founder hopes the competition can become the Formula One of track and field, created by Alex Ohanian, a ready co-founder and husband of tennis 23-time Grand Slam singles champion Serena Williams. Atlas will also be held in New York for a third consecutive year. The London meet will take place at the Stonex Stadium, and of course, it's also expected that it will take place on September 18 before the New York edition on October the 2nd. American stars Sha'Carri Richardson, Gabby Thomas, Tara Woodhull-Davis, Marsali Russell, and Dominican sprinter Marilady Polino have so far been confirmed for the event at the Stonex Stadium in Barnet, home of rugby union side Stark Citizens, on the 18th of September at the Incheon Stadium in New York 2 weeks later. In addition to a prize pot of $2.1 million, athletes will be offered equity in the league, the idea being that they will be rewarded. And of course, if it is, it will definitely be successful. Seven disciplines will be contested for in both London and New York: the 100 meters hurdles, the 100 meters, 200 meters, 400 meters, 800 meters mile, and long jump, with an athlete's combined points determining the overall event winner. Athletes can earn up to $65,000 in each individual event, while overall champions will receive an additional $25,000, meaning an athlete winning in both series could pocket as much as $155,000. You can imagine, that's a lot of money. And no wonder our own Toby Amusan is hoping to, put something in and see if she can get something out. And we wish her well as she embark on this very important journey of trying to get, you know, something come out. And of course, of this athletics championship, which is for women, all designed for women. So if you're a man, you're out. I mean, you don't need to look out for it. Yes, this is what's going on there. And it's about improving the sports as it is. This is Rhythm Sports. We take a short break, and when we come back, we have some more for you on the sports. It's a Thursday's edition of Rhythm Sports, this 20th day of August 2026. It's all about sports. It's all about getting you all the details that you need. I'll be back after this timeout.
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0: All right, let's get into the MPFL Invitational Preseason Tournament taking place at the Zaria Road or the New Jersey International Stadium as Platte United and Mighty Jets kicked off their campaigns at the 2026 MPFL Premier League Invitational Season on winning notes. In the first game of the day, Platte United defeated last season's runners-up Rivers United 1-0. Jibril Ibrahim scored the winning goal 1 minute before the half-hour mark. Second fixture, Mighty Jets also recorded a slim 1-0 victory over Elkenemi Warriors thanks to Usman Mayanga's 56-minute strike. Mayanga benefited from an error by the Elkenemi Warriors goalkeeper to score the decisive goal. Action will continue later today, Thursday, with Katsina United taking on Elkenemi Warriors in the first game of the day, while reigning MPFL champions Rangers will clash with Rivers United in the second fixture. The Super 6 Invitational Tournament was basically designed to help Nigeria's representatives in the CAF Interclub competitions prepare adequately before their preliminary games get on the way. And that's why we're having these taking place here in Jos, and it's exciting. So for those of you who want to catch up with today's game, why don't you go over? Katsina United versus Elkenemi Warriors game will start at 2 p.m. while Rangers International versus Rivers United game will be at 4 p.m. All will be at the New Jersey International Stadium along Zaria Road here in Jos. And before I bring you some other sports stories, let's let you know that the Zenith Women Basketball Premier League 2026 Phase 1, we've got results from day 2 of these league taking place at the Basketball Arena in Rayfield. This game started on the 17th and it will last up to the 24th of August 2026. Match day 2 result now. We have Nigerian Customs defeated the Nasarawa Amazon 72-40 points. You also have the Titans in game 2 losing to Aso Sky Queens 63-54 it was, while Air Warriors also defeated Plateau Rocks 66-54. Plateau Rocks have not had a fantastic run in this particular tournament, but we hope to see if they will redeem, you know, their very poor showing at this league when they face Nasarawa Amazons. That game is at 2 p.m. That's Plateau Rocks versus Nasarawa Amazon is at 2 p.m. Before then, at 12 noon, it will be Air Warriors versus Titans, while Aso Sky Queens will face Nigerian Customs in game 9 at 4 p.m. So there's a 12 p.m. fixture, there's a 2 p.m. fixture, and of course, there's a 4 p.m. fixture, all at the Basketball Arena in Rayfield. Go there and savor and enjoy some bit of exciting basketball showing. All of those you will get when you get there. All right, let's look at some other stories making the rounds now. We understand that former Super Falcons captains are issuing a stern warning. And why are they warning now after they had literally is off? And that's because, again, it's not the best of time for the Super Falcons. The likes of Desire Okpananoze, Patience Avery, and Kikelamo Ajayi have warned that Nigeria can no longer survive on past glory as the Super Falcons prepare to resume their 2028 Women's Olympic qualifying campaign in October under a new technical crew from the team's historic failure to qualify for the 2027 FIFA Women's World Cup. Nigeria's record of appearing at every edition of the Women's World Cup since its 1991 launch came to an end after Super Falcons suffered their earliest exit at the 2026 Women African Cup of Nations in Morocco, losing 1-0 to Cameroon in the quarterfinal. The defeat cost them automatic qualification for the Global Showpiece before a 2-1 loss to South Africa in a CAF playoff in Casablanca sealed their fate. The Nigerian Football Federation subsequently asked the technical crew led by coach Justin Madugo to step down on Monday alongside former Falcons goalkeeper Ann Chejine, goalkeeper coach Awal Makwala, and Swedish duo of Igor Kruji and Per Carlson, who served as video analyst and fitness coach respectively. Director General of the National Sports Commission, Bukola Olakwade, has hinted that a new technical crew will be in place before the Falcons resume the Olympic qualifiers in October against Comoros, who advanced to the second round after a 30-0 aggregate victory over Sudan. And that's where our Nigerian football is at the moment. All right, let's talk about some Nigerian players now as the leagues get on to even the Europa League and the Champions League. 12 Nigerian players will be in action across Europe today as their clubs contest the playoffs round of the Europa League and Conference League with the place in the league phase at stake in every tie. We have Paulo Nacho, Trabzonspor. He will spearhead Trabzonspor's attack when the host Fenerbahce in the first leg of their playoff at the Paparapa Park later tonight. Wilfred Ndidi will anchor Besiktas midfield when they host Kauno Zagris in the first leg of the Europa League playoff at the Topras Stadium in the European qualifying. While we have the likes of Francis Uzoho, yes, he's been entrusted with Omonia's goal with the Cyprus champions as they travel to face St. Truiden in the first leg of the Europa League playoff. And that is also a match that will have to guarantee them into the next qualifying round. We'll take a break and we'll come back. We'll have some more for you on Rhythm Sports.
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3: All right, welcome back. And of course, as we prepare to take our exit out of the studio, let's let you know that Aryna Sabalenka's preparation for her U.S. Open title defense suffered another blow as she crumbled in a surprise defeat by Sarah Berjek in the fourth round at the Cincinnati Open. The Belarusian top seed was 5-1 up in the first set tiebreak and 4-1 in front in the second set, but Czech Berjek rallied back on both occasions to win 7-6, 9-7, 6-4. Sabalenka's position as world number one is now under threat, with Elena Rybakina able to replace her at the top of the rankings if she reaches the Cincinnati final. And that is not what she wants at this very, very important time of her life. What about the very disturbing news as we talk about tennis? Nick Kyrgios once said there was zero chance he will be playing tennis into his 30s, but it was at the age of 31 now, while attempting another comeback from serious knee and wrist injuries, that he tested positive for a metabolite of cocaine at June's Mallorca Open. In a post on social media, Kyrgios said it was a huge mistake for which he takes full responsibility, but he added that recent injuries he has only played 8 tournaments and won just 2 matches, and that he's coming to terms that this may be the end of his career. Kyrgios will not be able to play until his case is resolved because of a mandatory provisional suspension. But although he faces a potential ban of up to 4 years, his suspension will be limited to a maximum of 3 months if he can prove the drug was taken out of competition. You know him, very dramatic gentleman. He knows how to do what he knows how to do, especially on the court. Sometimes uses expletives and all those cuss words. But this time around, some of those things are coming back to haunt him, and haunt him really, really well. All right, let's get back to some African sports and football, to be precise. The arrival of Patrick Vieira as the new coach of Senegal comes at a particularly difficult time for the national team, so much that there is the possibility the former France captain may not even take charge of the Taranga Lions. The 50-year-old's appointment has been announced despite him not having signed a contract, and the date of his official presentation remains unknown. Senegal's Football Federation, which is currently riven by off-field issues, said discussions regarding the administrative and contractual agreement for Vieira are continuing between the two parties. The ex-Arsenal and Inter Milan midfielder was unanimously approved as the man to succeed Papito at an FFF international, Patrick Calvert among the other names considered. Vieira's success predecessor was sacked following the dramatic last 32 exit to Belgium at the FIFA World Cup, without Senegal's government with funds, which funds the national team, formally endorsing the decision. And that does it for this morning's edition of Rhythm Sports. I hope you enjoyed it. Tomorrow is another day. Why don't you join us for another exciting package of Rhythm Sports? Until then, have yourself a very good morning. Start to trouble and stay peaceful. It's bye-bye from me.
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10: Ɗanɗanon gida.
11: Although no case of Ebola has been reported in Nigeria, we must remain observant following the outbreak of the disease in Central Africa. 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
1: 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So, service drop, maintenance of installations, everything is free in JET.
2: Fourth cloud.
1: It is only map where you want to try to miss out this provider. The meter installation is not going to been to it's not yet in your area. You want to install a meter, you have built a new house, you come out software to map. And even at that one, it will be amortized. Over time, you'll be repaid as you recharge.
3: Okay.
1: Yes, we'll repay you. So everything about JET is free. So people should take note. Many people as started apparent themselves as JET staff. So we have them everywhere. So please, people should be very, very careful.
3: Okay, let me come to Mr. Shabi now. Some people, you know, this usual story of Transformer is bad. JED said we should contribute money. We've treated the matter here a lot,
1: yes.
3: But people still keep calling and saying JED said it should bring this, because the next name they just called, instead of completing the statement, JED Community Committee, they should have added it. They just said, stopped with JED, said we should pay. Tell, clarify more about this, because I love free things too.
2: This question is a very good one. We've had cases like that several times, whereby some community leaders or some community stakeholders, they come together because maybe their transformer or their electricity equipment, asphalt, they will come together and add the name of JED, that JED needs money to repair transformer, feeder pillar, or to put wire. Up to today, I'm still talking, it is the responsibility of JED PLC management in all our franchise area to repair transformer or any electrical equipment without any charge to any customer. Most of the time they attach the name of JED to such contributions. It is not from JED. It is never from JED. Even just like the head of Department of Dairy Recovery for the company, Engineer Kabiru, has rightly said, anytime you invest into the network of JED, so far you have entered into the agreement or you've met JED management before, that investment is done, and then they work out the modalities, you will be paid back in the way the regulators, because we are a highly regulated industries, and there are rules, regulations, terms and conditions guiding our services. And we're just not operating on our own. So all the rules guiding maybe paying back whatever the customers have invested by, into our network is there. But you, before you can enjoy that, you must have an agreement with us. You must have interfaced with the management, and then they will tell you the rules and the terms and the condition. So it is still our responsibility.
3: All right. Yes. So that's clarification coming from JED. For all those who are listening right now, I'm sure you have community electricity committees, and then they come up with excuses all the time that JED needs this, JED needs that, JED needs money to eat before they go and repair the JED need money. I know it's just a means to get the community to, you know, start acting. Maybe they don't even trust them that much, so they have to add your name to give it some leverage. But please don't punish another person for somebody else's offenses. I don't know if we have time to take a couple of calls so that we can feel the pulse of the listener. But this is JED Hafa on Silverbird Spodum 93.7 Jos. This is where things get really practical, where you get to listen to the people who provide you with electricity that you've come to love so much. We are in a society now where everybody walks around with gadgets, multiple gadgets. They have phones, they have pads, they have Bluetooth speakers and everything. So everything needs electricity, and you are very concerned when we speak electricity. So the number to call is 080-6464-1536. I'll take it again, 080-6464.
4: Hello, hello, good morning.
3: Good morning.
4: I'm Olu Ashio.
3: All right, and where are you calling from, Mr. Ashio?
4: I'm calling from Feringada Tomato Market, Axis.
3: Okay, go ahead.
4: So we have an issue of transformer being removed from Feringada last year.

0: He just came and remove our transformer without our notice.
1: Okay, tomato markets.
0: Yeah, the transformer is at the Faringada roundabout junction around the seminary site. They removed it last year.
1: Okay.
0: So we went to NEPA office at Gengere
1: JED,
0: to complain.
1: JED. NEPA is defunct.
0: Yes, we went to JED company at Gengere to complain.
1: All right.
0: So when we made our complaint, they say our transformer is being removed by them. But the issue is that we have to be on a queue before they will fix our transformer, and they don't know when it will be fixed.
1: Okay.
0: So they now give us an option that if we want to fix it ourselves, we can fill a form and do whatever, which we did. We filled the form, we contributed 1.something million naira. We gave it to the engineer. They took us to the engineer where they are recoiling the transformer.
1: Please wrap up quickly. Yes, quickly, no time. Wrap up.
0: Okay. So when we did that, they fixed our transformer this year. When they fixed that transformer, the transformer has spoiled again now. They took the transformer again. They are still asking us to pay almost 700,000 naira. And they say it's their responsibility to fix our light. And we've spent more than 1 million. And now we don't even have like...
1: Question, Mr. Oluwaseun. Who asked you to pay? The vendor or JED?
0: The JED themselves, we went to the manager's office. He said, if we want it fast, we have to pay. And we have paid more than 1 million naira. I have the...
1: No, you said it got spoiled again. I asked you, who asked you to pay again?
0: The JED staff asked us that if we want to pay, we fill a form. We fill a form. They asked us to pay. We pay to the engineer. But the JED instructed us to pay that money, not we.
1: Okay, so what's your question now?
0: Our problem is that we are still not having light. The transformer is not properly fixed.
1: All right.
0: It has gone again, and now they are asking us to pay 700 from naira, more than 700 now again, in the space of 6 months.
1: All right, thank you, Mr. Shehu. Your query will be attended to. Okay. That's Mr. Shehu from Tomato Market. Said the meter went bad. The transformer went bad. They were told to wait. That's the word. I'm grateful to him that he started from there. Usually, I've explained so many times that there are so many damages on ground, so many things JED is working on. So when yours gets damaged, you don't expect them to just shunt you to the front of the queue. You have to stay on the queue because they have a monthly budget for repairs. You understand? And if people pay, they get more money to repair. But people aren't paying as much as they should, so they have shortfalls in money for repairs, so you have to be on the queue. When eventually it gets your turn, they will repair without asking you for a cobble. But of course, you want it done a little bit faster. You want your life to go back to normal. And then they refer you to the vendor who is repairing it, and the vendor doesn't work like JED. They are not... their own is... Karakata, they need to keep moving every day. So I think that's basically it. But Oga is here. Oga might want to respond to that before we run out of time.
2: I think Mr. Shehu should still go back to that place. I suppose, as far as I know, there's a provision of for third party investment in a Swiss network.
1: Mm.
2: We have a procedure. If you want to do whatever you want to do, you have a procedure which you follow. You pay, the company will refund you. That's what I know. So please still go back to those that this is what you want to do. That is the provision according to the regulator. So and I think another issue is, please, why is your transformer
1: always
2: all the time spoiling all the time? You have to ask yourself, perhaps there are people that are accessing the transformer, the installation,
1: and overloading
2: with, overloading without it. In fact, by the time this one goes in, that one goes out, they just tamper with it anyhow. So there's tendency for transformer to spoil. And the people just overload it, as you said. Everybody is hanging. In fact, if for areas that you have meters, it's covered that the transformers is okay when you install meter. But the time people bypass, you still transformer still be overloaded. In fact, we'll be more overloaded than even when there was no meter. So that's basically some issues are from us, customers. The customers have to look at what is causing the transformer to have problem, because basically it's our own. We have to take ownership of those installations because we are the first beneficiaries as the customers. So, Mr. Sean, please go back to that place you went to, because it's a state office. I believe that you, there's nothing, they will not do anything that's inappropriate.
1: Mm.
2: So please go, there's a rule guiding the market, and we have to follow that rule.
1: All right.
3: And it's also very important for customers to ensure that they document all of these. Have it documented, have the agreement documented, have it drafted, whatever payment you make, make it documented in such a way that it will make, it will create ease of refund when we get to that stage.
1: Okay.
3: You know, but without proper documentation, there's nothing to refer to.
1: Exactly.
3: You know.
1: All right. And I know sometimes people used to, if they say bring 500, the committee will say bring one, but let's get 1.2.
4: Mm-hmm.
1: We use the rest to buy cement and buy solar light. All right. Please, before we wrap up, let us know the communication channels. We'd like to know how to reach you guys on social media, or how to reach you guys on the normal phone line. And of course, we still have the whistleblower number. I'd like for that number to go out again. Thank you. Okay. Let's do that in 30
5: okay.
1: seconds.
5: Okay, so let me start with the number. The number to call us whenever you see something and you want to say something is 0707-470-8467. Let me take it again. 0707-470-8467. And the other number is 0911-888-2205. 0911-888-2205. And to reach us on our social media handle on Facebook, on Instagram and X, we are Official JD PLC. And then on Facebook, we are Just Disco. And then you can reach out to us on our email address as well, www.jdplc.com. 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Comms, that is COMMS. Yes.
3: Right. And you can also send us email of complaints as well to info@jedplc.com.
1: info@jedplc.com.
3: And all these platforms are actively available for customers to
1: thank you
3: make
1: very
3: their
1: much
3: complaints.
6: Okay, and then for all complaints, be in billing complaint, metering complaint, or any other complaint, our doors are open to receive your complaint and we will resolve them amicably.
1: I love that.
6: Yeah,
1: thank
6: you.
1: Any fights.
2: Yeah. we have debt recovery offices in all the states and the business units. So whatever your complaint is, meet them and we're there at the quarters, so we are easy to reach out to. Thank you very much.
1: Thank you so much. They're easy to reach out to. Don't be afraid to go to their office. It's a station, but it's not a police station. Just like this is a station, it's a radio station. It's not every station that you have to go and answer questions. And some you go and ask them questions. All right. Thank you so much, JED, for coming again this beautiful Thursday morning. Let's do it again next week. Have a great day ahead.

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6: Rhythm. 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
5: Star Trek's Arthurs, and the truth lives here. A death cousin on Evern, infected. We don't just scratch the surface. We dig deep

I am Professor Francis Kwede, the Dean Faculty of Law, University of Jos. I love listening to Political Update with Sagacious, Bello Lukman, and Pam Dunquist. I enjoy all the students to listen to it because it's educative, resourceful, and analytical. I am Professor Francis Kwede, the Dean Faculty of Law, University of Jos. I love listening to Political Update with Sagacious, Bello Lukman, and Pam Dunquist. I enjoy all the students to listen to it because it's educative, resourceful, and analytical.

0: Friends who choose not to walk on a narrow and rough path with us, we must not walk with them when the road becomes smooth and broad, just because we do not want to offend them. Health is not infectious, but disease is infectious. Same applies to those politicians who left you 4 years ago after getting your mandate and suddenly remembers you now that elections are here again. Leadership is defined by continuous presence and unwavering accountability, not by opportunistic engagements that emerge only when a ballot is near. Let us choose leaders who work with us through every season, not just the comfortable ones. Good morning, Nigerians. Good morning, peace-loving people of Plateau State. Glad to be welcoming you to yet another fascinating episode of your number one dynamic socio-political breakfast tonic and conscience-pricking program on radio. It is Political Update coming to you live on Silverbird, Rhythm 93.7 FM, here in the city of Jos. Today is the 20th day of August, the year 2026. My name is Pam Dunquis, and of course, the King of Boys, the convener of the Security Summit, Peace Ambassador Bello Lookman, is already seated to take us down our destination of 12 noon with political analysis. Bello, good morning.
1: Good morning, Pam Dunquis. It's always a pleasure, it's a honor, it's a privilege to be here every morning. Good morning, Nigerians. Good morning, egalitarian, equalitarian passengers. Now listen to us out there with Bretted Bread Special. Good morning, Dexteros, DJ Smiles, Timmy Lehi, and we have a big fish in the house. Pam Dunquis is going to unveil the big fish in the course of the program.
0: All right. In fact, maybe we call it a big masquerade. And of course, the masquerade, when you want to see a masquerade and describe it, you don't stand from one angle to see it. And by the way, this big masquerade happens to be the image maker and the poster boy of this administration.
1: Indeed.
0: And of course, we call him the workaholic and the dexterous and the sagacious commissioner for land, town planning under Plateau. He's with us in the studio, and by the grace of God, all roads will be leading to Kokin Kabong on Sunday for the Thanksgiving of his wife, who actually got the favor of God Almighty.
1: Yes.
0: Permit me the use of that.
1: Yes.
0: Because most times when you find yourself in a quandary, Bello, when you find yourself in a difficult situation and it's like all hope seems to be lost, but God will always say there is a place somewhere that you need to go to. No matter how far that place is, Bello, you will be more than willing to actually spend your last penny to go and get that antidote. And by the grace of God, some people must have gone there to get that antidote and they never came back alive. Mm. But by the grace of God, our mother, Ngo Margaret Pitanyam Gay, came back with testimonies upon testimonies to the glory of God. And guess what, Bello? Who is going to be the guest preacher there? It's not now His Excellency, but Evangelist Caleb Manasseh Mutfuan, the executive
1: Pastor
0: governor.
1: Pastor Reverend. Pastor Prophet.
0: The man that is described having a Pentecostal voice, because you know the Pentecostal voice is so commanding that whenever he speaks, no matter how low, you hear that voice actually commanding and speaking to the conscience of people. So the governor will be the guest preacher at Kokin Kabong here. For those of you who don't know Kabong very well, once you get to Kabong, if you follow through the police station, just ask of Kokin and you will not get lost. And the time is going to be 9 a.m. in the morning. We are happy, we are excited, and we are giving God the glory because it has not been easy. But then, for gold to become admirable in the eyes of men, it has to pass through the hottest heat. And when it comes out, everybody admires it.
1: I'm doing quiz. I can never forget when we went to see the commissioner, the sagacious one in the Ministry of Land. You could see the pain in his voice. You could see the tears and anguish the way he was actually speaking. You could see the nearness and the dearness of Mommy Margaret to this particular man. And that's why, indeed, he had to also go through thick and skin to be able to ensure that at least our mommy is actually alive today. As such, it's also our own celebration, and we will definitely be joining that felicity to ensure that at least, because this is philosophical. philosophical. It's not everybody that actually goes through this type of journey that also come back unscathed. But this time around, we are actually having a testimony to give, and that's exactly why we are also part of this celebration, and we are thanking God on behalf of our guy here that is already seated. And I know that God has a reason for keeping Mama alive, and that reason will definitely manifest before probably the end of this year.
0: All right, Bello, for those of us that have been following this program, it's been a while that the commissioner actually appeared on this program. So today, we'll be looking at issues around the 3 years journey as a commissioner in the office. And also, that is the systemic land titling registration. And also, there's an experience of the ministry when they find themselves in Kano. Then challenges and way forward. So do well to start compiling your questions and also contributions once we get to that part. But Bello, if you are ready, let's take the first story on the Punch newspaper. 2027 poll, 571 billion naira campaign spending limit for presidential governorship candidates. Bello, now this is the benchmark or the ceiling for each candidate. For the presidential campaigns, each presidential candidate is expected to spend not more than 10 billion naira, but you can choose to spend less than that, but you cannot exceed that, according to the Electoral Act, Section 92 of the new Electoral Act. Then we have at least 19 presidential candidates who have combined. Their combined spending will be 190 billion. Then we have 127 governorship candidates that will also be campaigning. And you ask yourself, Bello, let's be very realistic. Can we say that a presidential candidate will actually end up spending exactly 10 billion? Because if what we heard that happened in Osun State is anything to go by, where there are allegations that over 100 billion was spent just for an off-season governorship election, then what should we be expecting going forward? Or are we going to be expecting that the EFCC is going to actually land its own sledgehammer on anybody, no matter whose ox is gold, to ensure that that 10 billion ceiling benchmark is actually maintained, or is more of a cosmetic statement, if you ask me, Bello?
1: Since the First Republic, going to the Second Republic, Third Republic, the aborted one, the Fourth Republic we are into right now, how many people have been prosecuted for this particular offense? These are the questions we should be asking. It's not about the law, it's about enforcement. It's about monitoring. Who will definitely monitor all these to ensure that at least the newspaper advert, the radio advert, the TV advert, the billboard advert, even the money you are going to be paying your staff, for example, that are also working in that particular campaign office, you should also be able to monitor. Who actually monitors that? That is where the big elephant is, because the devil is always in the details. So where do you actually even have this type of monitoring? Is there any collaboration or nexus between political parties, civil society organizations, the media, and also the EFCC and the anti-graft agency, then INEC, that should be able to prosecute? How many people go around the length and breadth of our prisons today are actually languishing in prison because of this same offense? And once somebody commits an offense and he knows that there is no anybody that is going to sanction him, then he is going to commit that same offense with impunity the next time. So you could see that indeed, especially those of the ruling party, the moment the INEC is lethargic and is not challenged about the spending and expenditure of the ruling party, then it's giving room to other political parties to also see this as the elixir for them to also come out of the quagmire. Now we are setting the room for the highest bidder to carry the day. We are also making corruption to also be very, very attractive. Because why do I say so? A contractor that is already expecting, look at the Adeyemi case, where somebody had already given him 400 million in advance to go and repair his office, to go and renovate his life, to go and refurbish everything about his status, so that when he gets there, in fact, he told it that the promise I was given is that whenever the contract for the renovation of the center will come, it will come to me. Yeah. So he was ready to part with 400 million. This is someone that is not contesting for any election, but he's already expecting gratification. So a contractor, knowing fully well that in this part of the world, we monetize and commodify the entire process of election, can also be able to give a ruling party or even a party candidate a sum of money with the expectation that indeed he is also coming back to repay back, to recoup back his own investment. At the end of the day, it is the entire people that will be at detriment. Because at the end of the day, it's not the best candidate that you're actually going to be having in the air.
0: Bello, just hold your thought right there. Let's pay some bills. This is Political Update. We'll be right back. Stay here.

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10: I am Professor Francis Kwede, the Dean Faculty of Law, University of Jos. I love listening to Political Update with Sagacious, Bello Lukman, and Pam Dunquist. 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

0: All right, welcome from the break. Still political update going on live on Silverbird Rhythm 93.7 FM here in the city of Jos. And Bello, we're still talking about the, shall I say, the possibility of us ensuring that that 10 billion naira is what will actually be the benchmark and the ceiling spending for the presidential candidates. But Bello, when we went on that break, a bird whispered to us that as we speak, in Anambra State, the actual amount or levy or amount to be paid for a presidential campaign permit on a billboard is around 100 million. Mm. In other places, it's 50 million. Bello, by the time you factor that, because in that state, it's not just one billboard you see. Maybe in a particular state, there might be more than 20 billboards, because in a state where there are about, let's say, 20 local governments, do you just put it in one local government and you say that the whole state will definitely see it? No, it must go beyond the nook and crannies of that place. So imagine that 50 billion, let's even leave it at 50 million naira below. How many billboards are we going to have? And how many people will be more than willing to even spend more than 200 million to ensure that they put the poster or the billboard of their preferred candidate?
1: That's exactly why we are insisting that whenever we are also promulgating the law, let's ensure that it's in tandem with humanity, it's in tandem with reality, because whether we like it or not, there is no presidential candidate that does not spend more than 10 billion naira, even if it's in a very small political party. Do you know what it takes to organize a rally in a state? Do you know how to also even motivate and encourage people to come for that rally? You must fuel vehicles. Go and ask the NURTW. How many vehicles sometimes do they also really put on ground to pick people from local government to take those people to this party center or probably to even the stadium where that particular rally is going to take place? I told you, when you want to factor in the advertisement, factor in the radio broadcast, factor in the retainership, factor

0: year, 2026, our target this year is 1.5 billion. And so far, we have generated over and above half of what we expected to generate. And by the grace of God, we want to hit that process. So for us, it's a good journey, apart from ensuring that our staff have a conducive working environment and also with a lot of incentives and motivations. Like I said, Bello, I've not seen you in the ministry because our table tennis is set for you.
1: I want to challenge the champion.
0: Yes. If it is badminton, at least you will play badminton. But what am I trying to say? We have said this day, just like Pandu Quiz has said, for the ministry to appreciate God. Indeed, we have seen the hands of God in ensuring that we're able to reach this mark. And also to appreciate God for the challenge that my family passed through. I want to appreciate you, Bello, and Pandu Quiz, for praying along with us, for supporting us, and also for the entire people of Plateau State who stood by us in this moment of challenge. And I can assure you that people who still have doubts that once you have cancer is death sentence, I can assure you on Sunday, by the grace of God, you hear testimonies of two people who have survived it. Wow. And I'm saying it to encourage others that no matter the difficult situation, once God's hands is in it, certainly you get overboard.
1: Yes. All right, Honorable Commissioner, they say if you do not prepare before you appear, you disappear ahead of time.
0: Yes.
1: And that's taking me to the next question.
0: Yes.
1: We want to know the current status of the master plan implementation for Jos and Bukuru.
0: The master plan basically is domiciled with the Ministry of Urban Development and Housing.
1: Okay.
0: But also, the Ministry of Lands also plays a very important role in the master plan, the Greater Jos Master Plan. What the administration of Barrister Caleb Mutfang has done is to widen the scope of the master plan. Hitherto, it was only Jos North and also parts of Jos South. But certainly, we have expanded it to cover Bassa, to cover Jos North, to cover Jos South, to cover Ryom, and to cover some parts of Barkiladi. And for us, the advantage of doing that is to be able to extend infrastructure, to be able to control development in these areas, because Jos is fast expanding, and there's need for us to begin to plan the center so that we don't have clusters or we have slums, as we have recorded in some parts of Jos. So far, so good. I think there's a committee. The committee is working very hard, and very soon, I think the final report will be out.
2: Okay, let's still stick to this because 3 years is not ordinary beans.
0: Yes.
2: These achievements, we want to actually dwell on them so much so that when we get the pulse of the people out there, let's hear whether they are going to contradict what you say or they are going to also compliment on what you say.
0: Yeah.
2: Now, let's look at this aspect. Maybe not so many people talk about this, but we also want to hear from you. We are coming back to the ministry itself about the welfare of the staff and the role they have played because it's not a one-man success. It's a team achievement. But then let's look at the role being played by citizens. How much have they actually supported and also, shall I say, contributed towards the success of this ministry within the 3 years period? And what model or what template did you apply to encourage people to actually play this vital role in contributing towards the ministry attaining this target?
0: Honestly, a lot. I appreciate the people of Plateau State. They have seen the difference. And one thing about the good people of Plateau State, once they see progress, they appreciate it. And we have gotten a lot of commendation from people who stood by us. And one of the ways that we've been able to use to reach out to the people of Plateau State is exactly what I am doing now. We have nothing to hide. Our processes are open. And I kept saying it, that you don't need an agent to be able to register your title. And I think the people of Plateau State have gotten this message. And a lot of them are coming now to register their titles without necessarily engaging the services of agents or what we popularly call, sometimes they are called touts, because some of them are not living up to expectation. Now, one of the things that we've been able to do, apart from engaging,

0: media, we've done about three road walks so far, where like the other time I told you, the commissioner was able to cover about almost about 9 hours trekking. We distributed pamphlets so that people will know our processes and will key into them. So for us, the support of the people has been tremendous. There are some who have come to report certain infractions, whether on my staff or even the agents, so to say. And in all, I think the people of Plateau State are seeing results and they're appreciating it. At least people are getting their certificate of occupancy in time, not like before that you have to file and then you forget that you have filed an application until luck shines on you. Certainly that is not it now.
1: Honorable Commissioner, in the next 6 months, I know there will be election on the plateau.
0: Yes.
1: It means that this phase would also close and another phase would also come in place.
0: Yes.
1: What policy changes should plateau residents be expecting in this final time?
0: People have said that we're winding down. I say we're not winding down, we're winding up.
1: Okay.
0: Yes, because if we slow down, it then means that the desired resources that government needs to support its projects may not be there. So what we're doing, yes, politics is here. We'll play the politics. We'll support the governor to ensure that he continues with his good work. But also, we are conscious of the fact that we have to generate revenue for government. So it's going to be a mixed grill. While we concentrate, we also play the politics. But let me say this. What we have been able to do, or what we intend to do moving forward, is to build sustainability. And I have developed a scheme where for every process in the ministry, apart from the regulations that we're embarking upon, we want to have a checklist so that whoever is coming after me would certainly know that these are the processes that you're supposed to follow. And that would be like the Bible or the Quran of the ministry to be followed strictly. So we're also thinking about sustainability.
2: All right, before we go to the next line of question, which is the SLTR.
0: Yes.
2: Now, I think if my memory serves me right,
0: yes,
2: you have about four or five departments under the ministry.
0: Yes.
2: Administration department,
0: yes.
2: Survey department, town planning, administration and finance department.
0: Yes.
2: Now, can you just take out a few minutes to actually take us through how wonderfully or how unimpressive these departments have performed? If they have performed well, tell us, picking them one after the other, and if there's need for improvement, let us know when it's improvement. So
0: Let me start with town planning, where they interface with every applicant. Our responsibility is to ensure that before we issue title, there are certain indications or indices that they have to note. For example, the setback, don't build under high tension. Where is the road supposed to pass? Whether you have access, that is, you have access to your property. These are things that they write when they go on field inspection and comes back to write the site analysis report and then to recommend whether we should issue title or not. And let me say this, that most of the infractions that we have had in the past, I don't think we experience them now, because I have sat down with them, I have told them, these are the TORs and you must also follow them. They have developed their own checklist also to assist them to do their work. So far, so good. It is not our responsibility, and let me say it emphatically, it is not our responsibility to demolish. Usually, it's the responsibility of JNDB to demolish properties that have infracted on the laws or regulations of the state. Under land administrator, I think we have done well. Even though, like I said, our GIS platform that needed upgrade since 2015, that has not been done until when the administration of Barrister Khaled Mufwang came on board. They were trying to do one or two things to be able to build up the capacity of the GIS platform that we have for now. But let me say this, that the processes of titles, ROFOs, COFOs, deed of assignment, path surrender, I think the land department has done well, because it's their responsibility to do so. Survey department also has done well. You recall that the deployment of the GIS in 2014 during the administration of Dajun Ajang has assisted the ministry to administer precision in terms of survey and survey plans. The current system is, before you obtain a title, first of all, do your survey plan, bring it to the ministry. We chart it and ensure that you is not encroaching on another person's land or superimpose on somebody's land before we now tell you to go ahead. I have said we are not after your money per se, but let us do the correct thing. And that has also assisted in checking the issues of encroachment and also the issue of land grabbing. And for us, I think these departments have done well. I've mentioned the one for finance where we've been able to, like in 2024, we exceeded our target with about 57 million. Mm-hmm. And in 2025, that was where, for the first time, $1 billion was heard of the ministry having to generate. So on the whole, the departments of administration also have been able to support us and develop a welfare scheme for our staff. Like I said, it is only in lands that you find a functional clinic. It's only in lands that you come on Thursday and you see the staff wearing a generic uniform. But we were deliberate about that so as to separate the wheat from the chaff. Because a lot of people pretend to be staff of the ministry and they tarnish our image. And at the end of the day, people will accuse us. But what we've been able to do is to also identify our own staff by what we wear on Thursdays.
2: All right, just hold your thoughts right there. Let's pay some bills. When we return, below, we'll take the next line of questions. This is Political Update. Stay here.
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0: All right, welcome from the break. Still political update going on live on Silverbird Rhythm 93.7 FM here in the city of Jos. We are looking at the achievement or the journey so far in the Ministry of Land, Survey and Town Planning under the leadership of Barrister Peter Nyamgey. 3 years so far, and what are the challenges going forward? But then Bello will take the next line of
1: questions. Honorable Commissioner, yes. We know that there is a concept that you've introduced in that ministry that is also Y2K compliant, if you ask me, and that's the concept of the systematic land titling and registration. Can you elaborate on this for the layman out there to understand?
2: Yeah, let me say it clearly. We have not started the implementation yet. Okay. What we're trying to do is to develop the basic infrastructure for this program to stand on. And want to appreciate the Norwegian refugee. They have come to our aid in terms of building capacity for this purpose. I told you we were in Kano last week where we peer-reviewed their exercise. And, you know, Kano State was the first state to embark on this systematic title registration, even though the resources came from a donor agency. And it was massive. It was massive to the extent that even farmers were registering titles, using the titles to get loans from the bank to promote the agricultural practices. But let me say, the systematic land title registration is just a systematic way of capturing land. We have realized that statistically, about 95% of lands and properties in the entire nation are not registered. And that is too bad. Only 5%. I don't think it's good enough. So the SLTR is to enable us to massively capture registration. And conversely put, instead of you coming to the ministry to say you want a title, we'll go to your house, we'll go to your farm and issue you with titles. And we feel that if we do that, it will really assist us. There's another concept that has just come in now, and I think if we're able to get it right, we will be part of the few states that will be implementing that. And we'll call it sectional title initiative or sectional titling registration. For example, you discover that people build plazas and sell shops. Now, what is the fate of the man who has bought that particular shop? So sectional title also takes care of such practices where even no matter how small your shop is, we'll issue with a title on that shop, because you can also use that title to also obtain loan. So what we're doing invariably is like putting monies into the hands of people. And I will say that I can be fact-checked. The administration of Barrister Caleb Mufang, I think since he came in, he has sustained 50% rebate on fresh registration and also payment of ground rent. So people should not be afraid to register titles on the ground that they will be paying huge sums of money. Certainly not. And by doing that, we are very sure that even the poor of the poorest will be able to get titles, and also it will give us an opportunity to also embark on the certification to ensure that people who have site plans are able to come, and so that we will give them a survey plans, and we can use that also practice to check the excesses of encroachment and also those who have taken and registered lands that do not belong to them.
0: Okay, let's look at the other aspect, which has to do with your experience in Kano.
2: Yes.
0: You traveled, and I think you spent about a week or thereabout in Kano State. Yes. Can you tell us what were the things that you learned and you feel needs to be implemented here, and probably what are those advantages that you discovered that even Plateau State, though not as big in terms of commercial activities compared to Kano, but is achieving or has achieved so far compared to what you saw in Kano?
2: Honestly, Kano has done well. Kano has done well in terms of land registration. But the take-home package for us, one, we're able to monitor and also peer review and study.

0: The major processes are done by the ministry, and then Kanji's processes the end product.
1: Okay.
0: What it then means is that registrations are commenced from the ministry. Once approvals are done, it is now moved to the Kanji's so that they will now issue the titles. Thirdly, Kano is doing well in terms of land swap.
1: Okay.
0: Because when we were there, we saw people, even the people that I can consider poor, you can also see them approaching the ministry to pick their titles, because the essence of land swap is to ensure that we have developed communities. We don't have shanties in terms of implementation of whatever plan that you have, and therefore it's a win-win situation for both the farmers and the state. For example, you have about 100 plots, government can decide to take 60, and the landowner can decide to take 40. You will say, the landowner has been cheated. But let me say this, by the time government puts infrastructures in those places, automatically the 40 plus that you have will be even more than, in terms of what, will be more than maybe 200 plots. And people have appreciated that. Fourthly, too, we've been able to also learn from the Kano experience that the sectional titling is also another way to go. And I think on the average, last year, they were able to generate 4.7 billion
1: okay.
0: in terms of IGR. And I think they still need to do

0: more, because if we're targeting 1.5 billion on Plateau, the size of Kano and the commercial activities in Kano, I think they're supposed to do more than that.
1: Okay, now, maybe before we open the phone lines, because we want to open the phone lines in good time today, so that we'll get more input and you can respond to as many questions as possible. Can you talk to us maybe on the challenges going forward?
0: Yeah.
1: And also, can you maybe prick the conscience of the people out there to understand how land is not actually used or taken advantage of? Because before we entered the program, you were mentioning something that you wish this, this, and this is applied so that it can go a long way in reducing the rate of poverty in the state and also bring more money in the pockets of the average citizens on the plateau and also help government to generate revenue.
0: Yeah, honestly, the SLTR is the best way to go, because you can imagine somebody who has a shop in Kabong, and he has a title. He can use that title to also go to the bank and collect facility, or even agri loan, use it as a collateral to collect agri loan to advance his own business. A lot of challenges, sincerely, but I have said we have had a lot of lamentation, but that does not mean that challenges do not exist. One of the challenges that we have is in terms of alternative power source, which the governor is working hard to ensure that the ministry is put off the national grid. Secondly, the GIS, like I said, the non-upgrade of the GIS has affected us, because the ultimate goal of that GIS is for people to sit in the comfort of their houses, approach or access our portal, upload their pre-tatted documents, and we issue them with their titles without necessarily coming to the ministry. You can imagine that we're using systems supplied as far back as 2014, if not for the intervention of the governor that has started replacing them at intervals. And secondly, you can also imagine that our server has been there since 2014 without any upgrade. The website even contained in the platform has disappeared. Because that was the experience we got in the past 8 years. So for us, these are very serious challenges that we must do everything possible so that the people of Plateau State can have a seamless land registration and land administration.
1: All right. We're about to open the phone lines, but quickly, Bello, yesterday I raised an issue on this platform concerning an accident that happened somewhere around SB Rogo's house, close to Dreams. And based on information available, in fact, they even sent me the pictures of the alcohol bottle that was said to be carried by the person that actually encroached into another person's lane. Now, the law is very, very clear, Bello. The law says that it is a crime to drive a vehicle or any form of transportation, a means of transportation, on a highway while under the influence of an intoxicating drug or alcohol. The legal blood alcohol concentration, that's BAC, the limit is 0.05%. Okay? Then it went further to say, upon conviction by a court, a traffic offender is liable to a fine of about 5,000 or imprisonment of about 2 years or both. Now, going to the other aspect, it says, by entering another person's lane and causing a crash, the action moves from standard DUI to dangerous driving violation, which is DDV, and road violation, which is RTV. This is covered under section 10 sub 4A of the traffic law. And it went further to say, dangerous driving attracts an administrative fine of 50,000 naira and can lead to criminal prosecution depending on the severity of the accident. So we'll continue to monitor this development, because it's like some people want to use some kind of influence. Based on the information available to us, it's like they want to give it a narrative, either a tribal, a ethnic or religious coloration. But on this platform, we don't care who is involved. As far as we see injustice is about to be meted on anybody, we are going to come in and read it the way it is. And we are going to also forward this information to the road safety on the plateau. Let them also delve into this matter to ascertain who actually, because though the vehicle and the motorcycle have been moved. But when you go there and they now tell you that this is where the vehicle was coming from and this is where the motorcycle was coming from and this is where the accident ended up happening, you don't need a prophet to tell you that this is exactly what happened. And I still repeat that even the soldiers at the checkpoint testified that they saw the same man with a bottle of alcohol. He passed them before they had that
2: accident. So he is already a recipe for disaster and accident. So any catastrophe or crash that happened, then definitely that person should be blamed. Something happened in Abuja, and I had to also really take that story to post yesterday because I hate it when I see intimidation. I hate it when I see the downtrodden suffering just because probably they are not blessed with money.
1: Yeah.
2: What happened? There is a certain man, Agbo, it says a 52-year-old man that actually drove a vehicle, and I think he hit a woman's vehicle, and he agreed to pay $540,000.
1: Wow.
2: But he paid $210,000 to tow the vehicle from that particular scene to the police station. So his expenses are already high, and he already told them that every month he'll be giving $100,000. But for the first month, he couldn't. Second month, he couldn't. Later on, he decided to even sell his own truck.
1: Wow.
2: To be able to raise $300,000 to give to the woman, so that he can also really be able to reduce the amount. Remaining $240,000. After expending the first $210,000
1: to move
2: with
1: the
2: $300,000, remaining $240,000, but the police invited him last week, and he decided to honor the invitation. He said that he was having a problem with his bank because that was the day he was supposed to sell $100,000. But then the police decided to detain him. And they started beating him up while the woman was there. And the next day, when his wife went to the police station, the wife was told that he has been taken to a chemist because he wasn't responding any longer.
1: After the beating. Come on.
2: And the DPO gave the wife 20,000 naira for treatment. They went to a hospital. The hospital referred them to the National Hospital because of the severity of the injury on his head. Because of how much. At the end of the day, the man died.
1: Wow.
2: After expending 700,000 naira bill, that's the 20,000.
1: Selling his own means of livelihood.
2: I'm telling you. So you can see that sometimes when you are the downtrodden, people just use the same police that is supposed to protect you. They used to harass you. They used to intimidate you. They used to punish you because probably, you know, if I were that man, I'll go to court.
1: Sure.
2: The court would not have given him that stringent way paying money.
1: At all.
2: The court would give you a human way of paying.
1: Because they will look at your means of
2: income. Exactly. Now this man is already a living corpse. Why? Because his truck that he's using for transportation, he had to sell. Yet, the police is still haranguing him.
1: No.
2: Just because probably he does not have anybody to stand by him.
1: The IG must come into this matter as soon as possible. Otherwise, we are just creating room for more jungle justice.
2: Exactly.
1: Because when somebody feels that, okay, even if I go to the police, I will never get succor, we have wonderful police officers that will always listen to your issue and take
2: it up
1: without knowing whether you are from the
2: elite. I told you about an incident that happened in Ekwa staff.
1: Yes.
2: The DPO of Laranto, God continue to bless him. He left his comfort zone in the middle of the night, joined the man that was going to rescue that man, and they were the ones that even went to the hospital together. The same thing, the DPO of Nasara, when we hear them doing things that are product related, we would definitely bring to this particular place for everybody to hear that indeed we're also having people that are also doing well, and we want to commend them.
1: Bello, Ibi's case has not died. We are still following that.
2: We are following
1: issue.
2: That.
1: And personally, me as a person, Bello, I have told myself that whenever that case is presented in any court, please, the lawyers that will be representing Ibi, because now it's no more about Ibi's family versus the family of those killers. It is the state versus the murderers.
2: Yes.
1: Now, Bello, I wish they will be playing the video in the court intermittently, how they were moving him from one place to another, and look at the way they have exhausted him with beating and torture, as if they told them that Ibi is actually Bello Turji, or he's one of those kidnappers.
2: Or Dogo Gide.
1: Or Dogo Gide.
2: Or Shekau's brother.
1: How do you explain? And somebody somewhere will begin to say, no, that we have talked too much on that issue. Wait until these same killers come to kill your family member. Don't mention it.
2: I'm not quite the same way we are talking about Evangelist Kelvin Edunike.
1: Yes.
2: the man that came to our office, and he is a pastor with Saints of the Most High Gospel Church. He's the suspended PFN chairman of Abattoir War since 2023. And we have seen pictures of where this man was beaten by his landlord. He was harassed by his landlord. And the man always makes video. But at the end of the day, the same man that is supposed to be protected is the one that was suspended simply because he went to court. What choice do you leave a man that is constantly
1: if
2: beaten
1: not getting justice?
2: Almost on daily basis by his landlord? What choice does this man have?
1: Very, very sad, Bello. If you ask me, before you take the first message, let's play this voice note.
3: He's a very good man. Not good only in the work that he does, but the way he has revolutionized, you know, activities at the ministry. Man is always available, humble to the core. These are the kind of people who want to see in leadership position. Fantastic man.
1: So, Bello, the phone lines are open, so we can start taking the messages and the calls. Bello,
2: yeah,
1: we start.
2: And you remember, Vivili, I also told you about my experience with our very good friend around the Adebayo Junction that is also pouring encomium on our boss here. His name is Godson Blue, and I had to give him the phone that day because he said that he has seen appreciation in his property since he was able to get his CFO that he has been looking for 4 years, but he was able to get it under our sagacious commissioner. So indeed, things like this will definitely encourage the commissioner to do more. Yeah. Good morning, Mr. Bello Pidika and the guest in the house. Mr. Commissioner, today is my birthday. I'm inviting you by 3 p.m. at Apata Street. This one has set up.
1: Invites an ambush.
2: Who is that? Engineer Jama Ruben.
1: Okay, wow. One of our own. Happy birthday, Engineer Jama.
2: Happy birthday to you. Maxwell's Lord Hotel George, but Mr. Yem Guy is a think tank of this government and he has been doing well in his ministry. Mr. Guy is among the cabinet of Governor Caleb Mufuan, who always promotes his administration from the grassroots. I like him because of his friendly nature with media. At this junction, please a special appeal to Governor Mufuan to still retain him in the state ministry if he comes back for a second time in office. Maxwell is already campaigning for retention of our commissioner. I remove cap for you, Guy, Mr. Bello and Pam Bello. You see it all on Monday that any governor that performed well will not join the ruling party to win election. Kudos to my fellow listeners. Gimba Yagwe, Icho Otarok is in Lantern North. And this is from someone that says, morning political update, Bello. I truly want to commend the commissioner for land, survey and town planning for ensuring that my friend get justice. For land dispute between my friend and very influential person on the plateau, but the commissioner stood for justice and my friend got his land back without paying any bribe. Wow. And this is a recent case. We need more of you in the office where a common man can get justice without paying anything. Kensinamu Guwam is in Javiku. I love this testimony.
1: If I Bello, you might take the message again.
2: Honestly, I love this testimony coming from our very good friend Kensinamu Guwam. Let me see the message again. I truly want to commend the commissioner for land, survey and town planning for ensuring that my friend got justice. For land dispute between my friend and a very influential person on the plateau, but the commissioner stood for justice. My friend got his land back without paying any bribe, and this is a recent case. We need more of you in our office where a common man can get justice without paying any. In case Namu Guam, please say hello to the entire cooking of Fraka for me, because perpetually I'm always the one that comes to deliver lecture anytime you're having your cultural day. Morning, Mr. BMP. I'm Ismail Ishak from Ricos. Every moment spent in hesitation is a victory for weakness. Execute our bad government by electing the right person. Let's keep our selfish interests aside. If not, we are going to continue living in sorrow, agony, and catastrophe. May God bring end to insecurity in Nigeria. God bless you all. God bless you also. Morning, Mr. BMP. I'm Ismail Ishak from Ricos. Every moment spent, okay, for taking your message. God bless you. And my name is Bekan on the Move. I want to ask the Honorable Commissioner in the House, please sir, some of us living in the landlord's house more than 20 years, but landlord does not change any zinc. They don't change paint, but now they increase the rent. What can we do? And what can you tell the general public, sir? And how much is the Ministry of Land charging them per annum, please? Yeah. Okay, Mekan is asking because he has been a tenant for 20 years, and by God's grace, you build your own house very soon. Amen. Good morning, presenters and the amiable guests. Please, what is the plan of government regarding road network, street lights, CCTV camera in Dong, considering the continuous banditry activities there? Daniel Sati is in Hoshi. Flash is in Nabatov Fabor in Just East. Money silver 100 killers, gold mine collapse in Zambuye village near Central African Republic Cameroon border. Okay, Flash is telling us something about Cameroon here. Good morning, Mr. Bello and Mr. PDK and Commissioner for Land. Spending $10 billion as benchmark for any campaign significantly proves that such money must be regained back, either directly or indirectly. They will spend the money with right hand and collect it back with left hand. That is the democracy we find ourselves in. Any case, all we need is good governance. May God touch the hearts of these politicians Greetings to the commissioner. Emmy Longs is in Agingi. Thank you very much, Emmy Longs. I don't miss this program for any reason. Below, thank God for your prayer. My co-worker, Oga Bayo, former Justin Olimil, has been discharged from hospital. Also pray for Mangu Bokos, Ryan Barkin, Ladi Basa, and other parts of Nigeria facing insecurity. Regards to all Arsenal fans and all staff of former Justin Olimil, Bulus Daniel, and indeed another defender is coming to Arsenal very soon. Good morning, BMP. Thank you for your unbiased political analysis. Parties among the state that spend billions of naira on security, but yet innocent lives have been lost. Our leaders should know one day everybody will stand and give account of their stewardship before our creator. Condolences to the family who lost their loved ones. Bizum Goldim is in Tudumoda. Right, thank you, Bizum. And Nelab Stella is in Kwan. Good morning, unbiased radio presenters of social, political, and historical analysis. Nigeria is the only country where some places are ungoverned, and we're having 36 governors. What an irony. And they are being governed by militia groups, but during the election everywhere will be well governed with legions of security disposed to every nook and cranny. They normally send those securities not to protect the people, but to protect the ballot box. The ballot box is more valuable than human lives. We got to deliver us from this problematic quandary in high magnitude in Jesus' name. This is coming from Nelab Salas. Thank you very much. Good morning, Mr. Bello and MCPDK. Your work is moving absolutely well. We are more grateful than ever. God bless the commissioner. Inyam Aminu, have a lovely day. Thank you so much, Inyam. Good morning, BMP. I recommend you for voicing out the truth. Yes, indeed, democracy is massive framework. We have seen the practical example in the Osun State election. I use this opportunity to call on Nigerians 27 around the corner. Let's copy from the good people of Osun and come out massively and vote for the righteous leaders regardless of religion. Thank you and God bless you. I'll leave you in Ring Road. And good morning, Bello and Palm. I greet your guest. He has spoken well. My name is Adola Kafa. I still want to bring to the notice of the commission.

0: the hit song of the week.
1: Although no case of Ebola has been reported in Nigeria, we must remain observant following the outbreak of the disease in Central Africa. Ebola is a serious illness that can spread through direct contact with the bodily fluids of an infected person. 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This is a message from the Silver
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This is the top seven on the Rhythm Nation. And this evening at 7, Drake and the hit song known as Shebang. BNXN is at 6, featuring Sars with Back Outside. NBA Young Boys at 5 with Ganja. Chris Brown, Wizkid, we're at 4 with Man on a Mission. Future is at 3 with Radio. And at 2, Chera the Damager with El Presidente. And holding down the number one spot this week is Drake with Janice, STFU. This song is direct, no games, built on that modern trap melodic production that Drake owns right now. The drums are crisp, atmospheric melodies, and his signature vocal cadence. It's catchy because it's blunt. It's replay heavy because it feels like a conversation you've had before. That's Drake's gift. He takes everyday talk and makes it a hook. This song has become one of the most talked about in rotation across social media and streaming. Number one for a reason. It captures the moment, the mood, the attitude. This is Drake with the number one song on the top seven. Janice, STFU. A million.

your shorty right now. 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

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These

0: been listening to a presentation of the top seven on the Rhythm Nation, produced by Sunday Micah. I'm JJ, internationally known, the Macadon, your black music historian. And I'll be back with you all on the next one at 7.
1: Gida shine inda muke samun kwanciyar hankali da nuna wa juna kauna. 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
4: A ci gaba da more gida tare da Onga.
0: Although no case of Ebola has been reported in Nigeria, we must remain observant following the outbreak of the disease in Central Africa. Ebola is a serious illness that can spread through direct contact with the bodily fluids of an infected person. While there's no cause for panic, this is the time to stay alert. Do not drop your guard. Wash your hands frequently with soap and water. Or use an alcohol-based hand sanitizer. Avoid contact with anyone showing symptoms of a sudden high fever, vomiting, diarrhea, or unexplained bleeding, and report suspected cases to the appropriate health authorities. Stay alert. Stay informed.